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4: This is House Call for Health. Federal researchers say the U.S. has seen a spike in frequent marijuana users going to the hospital with nausea and vomiting issues in the past year. The symptoms stemming from what's now being called cannabis hyperemesis syndrome, which received its own diagnosis code last fall. Study authors at the Centers for Disease Control and Prevention say that's the reason for a jump in documented cases in hospital emergency rooms, up 16% from last October to May of this year. Previous research suggests around 2.75 million Americans suffer from the condition. Experts note the syndrome has likely been underdiagnosed, with doctors potentially not understanding the extent of a patient's marijuana use or attributing symptoms to a different illness. The Cleveland Clinic says the only known treatment for the issue is to stop cannabis use, and then symptoms will go away in a few weeks. For more health news, go to foxnewshealth.com. 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I'm Lisa Brady, Fox News.

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5: Apple users might have to open up their Apple Wallet to make use of Apple's new AI. Apple already unveiled its artificially intelligent upgrade to its long-troubled personal assistant Siri during its developers conference this summer. So while an AI-powered version of Siri has been on the Apple users' wish list for some time, the company's departing CEO Tim Cook reveals on an earnings call, as reported by TechCrunch, that users looking to make extended use of this new version of Siri could be made to pay for it. Other competitive AI bots such as Grok, ChatGPT, or Anthropic's Claude all require subscriptions for increased or extra usage of the AI computing power above and beyond what it is offering in its free tier of service. Siri AI will be featured in the rollout of iOS 27 this fall. Developers are already accessing beta versions of the new system. With Fox on Tech, I'm Evan Brown, Fox News.
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4: La Crosse's official forecast.
9: Lows dip down to about 55 overnight under clear skies. Northerly winds around 5 miles an hour. High of 78 Sunday. Ample sunshine expected. Mainly clear skies Sunday night, 53. Sunshine mixed with clouds at times Monday with a high of 79. 82, slight chance of rain showers Tuesday. Currently, it's 62 degrees.

My name is Stephanie Ross, and I lead a small business education community called Small Business Sister Circle. 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Midwest Family Entertainment has been our music, our DJ, and I would say really our live experience that brings our entire event to life. 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
4: La Crosse's official forecast.
5: Lows dip down to about 55 overnight under clear skies. Northerly winds around 5 miles an hour. High of 78 Sunday. Ample sunshine expected. Mainly clear skies Sunday night, 53. Sunshine mixed with clouds at times Monday with a high of 79. 82. Slight chance of rain showers Tuesday. Right now, 61.
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6: Under threat again. I'm Angelo Bavaro, Fox News. Another tropical storm is marching toward Hawaii, where residents are still dealing with the aftermath of Hurricane Lala.
7: Tropical storm Moke is making its way toward the Big Island, and we're expecting upwards to a foot, maybe even more, of rain. That will all start tonight, to last all through Sunday, and a remnant on Monday. The problem with all of this is, if you have first responders, government officials on the ground trying to shore up the highway there that runs on the coastline. They're still trying to get into communities that have been affected by Lala a week ago, and now more rain on the way. Good news, if there is any for this latest, is the rest of the islands will likely not take significant impacts. Maui could see 1 to 4 inches, but nothing like last weekend. The big concern is the east side of the Big Island, Hilo to the south.
6: That is Fox Weather's Robert Ray. Canada has set retaliatory tariffs after trade talks with the U.S. collapsed.
8: The U.S. has announced it will have a 50% tariff on as many as $20 billion worth of Canadian products after these negotiations failed. And then Canada, in response, is imposing these retaliatory tariffs that the Canadian Prime Minister says will begin on September 8th.
9: We were willing to drop our remaining retaliatory tariffs on strategic sectors, particularly steel, aluminum, and autos. If the United States substantially lowered theirs to levels that made it economic for Canadian companies to export to the United States.
8: Now, Carney said that he called off the negotiations, that Canada could not agree to the U.S.'s new terms.
6: That is Fox's Alex Hogan. Carmelo Anthony will not get a new trial, a Texas judge denying that teen's request. Anthony was convicted in the 2025 deadly stabbing of another teen, Austin Metcalf, at a track meet. 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
6: President Trump is pushing to meet with North Korean Supreme Leader Kim Jong-un after scaling back training exercises with South Korea.
12: The Pentagon confirmed Wednesday the annual U.S.-South Korea military exercises will end 6 days early. The president has called the exercises costly and cited his personal relationship with Kim Jong-un.
13: The fact that I get along with him, that's a good thing, not a bad thing. He has 57 very powerful nuclear weapons.
12: The president also linked his decision to South Korea's refusal to support the U.S. effort against Iran. North Korea said Wednesday it still sees the scaled-back drills as a provocation and denied any contact between Trump and Kim.
6: Fox's Rich Etzen. A federal judge has struck down a Trump administration immigration policy.
14: A U.S. district court judge vacated the policy, which stopped processing visas from 75 countries. The Trump administration says immigrants from those nations were likely to require public assistance in the U.S. The countries included Afghanistan, Iran, Somalia, and Russia. The judge said it was contrary to the Immigration and Nationality Act. Two nonprofits challenged the administration's policy, along with 11 individuals, six of whom had family members who had been refused visas. The State Department wouldn't comment directly on the decision, but said the administration is protecting the American people by upholding the highest standards of screening and vetting visa applicants. Daria Albinger, Fox News.
6: The Freedom 250 Grand Prix set to take over Washington, D.C. on Sunday. Transportation Secretary Sean Duffy on Fox News Live.
15: When Roger Penske called the president, Roger Penske is the legend. When Roger called the president and the president's like, hell yes, we are in, we're going to do it. And the rest is history. We had an executive order and it brought us to this amazing day that we're going to celebrate America's 250th birthday.
6: That event expected to attract 140,000 people. I'm Angelo Bavaro and this is Fox News.
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6: macOS users, it's time to update your operating system again and protect yourself. Apple now has macOS Tahoe's latest bug fix for you. It's version 26.6.1, and it addresses a very real security matter, leaving your Mac computer vulnerable to a hack. According to Apple's own publication, this quick update plugs up a figurative hole that would allow an attacker to authenticate screen sharing from your device, meaning a Mac computer, without credentials. That could potentially have meant a bad actor could gain access to a Mac remotely, even if only being able to view someone's screen. A similar bug fix was also pushed for older versions of macOS running on older Mac machines. The bug fix comes just a week or so after following the release of 26.6 and roughly a month or so before the expected rollout of the production release of macOS Golden Gate, or version 27. With Fox on Tech, I'm Evan Brown, Fox News.
5: La Crosse's official forecast.
7: Lows dip down to about 55 overnight under clear skies. Northerly winds around 5 miles an hour. High of 78 Sunday. Ample sunshine expected. Mainly clear skies Sunday night, 53. Sunshine mixed with clouds at times Monday with a high of 79. 82. Slight chance of rain showers Tuesday. Right now, 61.

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6: La Crosse's official forecast.
7: Lows dip down to about 55 overnight under clear skies. Northerly winds around 5 miles an hour. High of 78 Sunday. Ample sunshine expected. Mainly clear skies Sunday night, 53. Sunshine mixed with clouds at times Monday with a high of 79. 82, slight chance of rain showers Tuesday.
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9: Sanctions for Iran. I'm Deborah Valentine, Fox News. Tensions over the Strait of Hormuz continue as President Trump declares more intense economic sanctions on Iran. Fox's Jonathan Hunt is in Tel Aviv, Israel.
10: Iran's leaders are issuing new statements hinting at what they claim will be a new post-war order in the Gulf, which could leave the U.S. sidelined. Iran's parliamentary speaker, Mohammad Ghalibaf, writing on X, quote, "We've received numerous messages from neighboring countries about shaping new security arrangements and economic cooperation in the region. The United States put the security of every single one of its allies at such risk through bullying and pure disregard for their interests for the sake of Israel." But the president, Masoud Pezeshkian, for instance, said that it might be time to, quote, end the war.
9: Treasury Secretary Scott Bessent is set to release new sanctions against Iran on Monday. Several civilians were killed in a Ukrainian shopping center as Russia and Ukraine continue to trade strikes. Fox's Jeff Paul has more.
11: Officials in Ukraine say overnight Russian drone and missile strikes killed at least 7 people. Those attacks happening just a day after Moscow pounded Kyiv and the surrounding region for hours, targeting a Ukrainian shopping center. At least 16 were killed in what's been an extremely devastating summer for Ukraine. The UN says last month they saw the most civilians killed or injured in Ukraine since the start of the war back in 2022. Ukrainian President Volodymyr Zelensky says they need more Patriot interceptors for defense. But stockpiles are running low due to the war in Iran and 4 years of war between Ukraine and Russia.
9: The current phase of massive full-scale invasion began in February 2022. 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
9: President Trump adding new 50% tariffs on Canada after trade talks collapsed. Fox's Alex Hogan has more from the White House.
13: The U.S. has announced it will have a 50% tariff on as many as $20 billion worth of Canadian products after these negotiations failed. And then Canada, in response, is imposing these retaliatory tariffs that the Canadian Prime Minister says will begin on September 8th.
14: We were willing to drop our remaining retaliatory tariffs on strategic sectors, particularly steel, aluminum, and autos. If the United States substantially lowered theirs to levels that made it economic for Canadian companies to export to the United States.
13: Now, Carney said that he called off the negotiations, then that Canada could not agree to the U.S.'s new terms.
9: This past Friday, President Trump had claimed that the deal with Canada was moving along. Tropical storm Mokay is quickly moving towards Wisebig Island. It's forecast to bring severe conditions. The state was just hit by Hurricane Lala last week. Hawaii Governor Josh Green says he is already in talks with Homeland Security Secretary Mark Wayne Mullen about recovery resources that are expected to be needed after this storm.
15: You know, there's already at least $43 million of damage to infrastructure on the Big Island, another $4.6 million to homes at the very least. There's going to be a lot more to account for, and we will be there to provide recovery and resources, but it's going to take some time.
9: Governor Green says Mokay is expected to track past the southern side of the Big Island, bringing at least 5 to 10 inches of rain to some areas. Fire crews say a wildfire has already spread to nearly 3,000 acres near Lake Tahoe. The Hawk Fire forcing evacuations in an estimated 1,000 homes in Nevada right near the California border as high winds and low humidity are causing the fire to expand. At least 15,000 customers are without power. I'm Deborah Valentine. 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
8: Take a pause.
16: Your backyard may be a quiet paradise, but it's not the safest place for pets. Dr. Lance Wheeler of Texas A&M University with just some of the hazards.
17: Lilies are extremely dangerous. Sago palm is highly toxic and can cause acute liver failure. Blue-green algae can be found in ponds and standing water and can be rapidly fatal. And then flowering plants such as oleander, azaleas, rhododendrons, and foxglove can affect the heart.
16: Then there are all the pesticides, herbicides, and other chemicals that can cause
17: vomiting, diarrhea, lethargy and weakness, tremors, or seizures.
16: But why are cats and dogs so vulnerable compared to people?
17: Because they walk directly on treated surfaces and then groom themselves.
16: So vets say go for pet-safe organic lawn products unless you want to try to put sneakers on the dog. Take a pause. Jill Nato, Fox News.

0: This is Dr. Ronald Hoffman, host of Intelligent Medicine, a show where we take an objective look at complex medical topics and a common sense approach to health issues. This Saturday from 11 to 1 on 1410 AM and 92.3 FM, WISM.
1: This is House Call for Health. The company behind ChatGPT, OpenAI, unveils a new feature, Health in ChatGPT, allowing users in the U.S. to connect their Apple Health and certain medical records to the program, which lets the AI technology monitor and summarize data, analyze and track test results, and more. The feature is aimed at helping the AI to consider information such as medications, lab results, recent doctor visits, and sleep patterns alongside health context that users share with permission. OpenAI says the new tool is to help users feel more informed, ask better questions, and take a more active role in their health, and that medical records and Apple Health information are not used to train its foundation models or target ads. The company says Health and ChatGPT conversations receive encryption protections, also cautioning that ChatGPT can still make mistakes and does not replace the care and judgment of qualified medical professionals. For more health news, go to foxnewshealth.com. 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
2: Saving you money, I'm Hillary Barsky. Many people spend their working years focusing on accumulating assets. They contribute to their 401ks, IRAs, brokerage accounts, and savings plans in hopes that they'll have enough dough to retire comfortably. Yes, building wealth is important, but also what is critical is how much income your assets can generate during retirement and whether that income can support your needs during that time. Unfortunately, many retirees make common mistakes that can put their retirement security in jeopardy. And a big one is not knowing their monthly fixed expenses. One question every retiree should be able to answer is, what does it cost me to live each month? Without knowing the numbers, it becomes impossible to determine how much

0: income your retirement plan must generate. Another mistake is that they take the same level of risk in retirement that they took while working. While another one is using retirement accounts like checking accounts. Although it may be convenient, it can create unnecessary tax consequences. Saving you money, Hilary Barsky, Fox News.
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4: La Crosse's official forecast.
5: Lows level off around 53 overnight under clear skies. Northwesterly winds 5 to 10 miles an hour. Sunday, high of 79. Lows around 52, Sunday night, mainly clear. Daytime highs approaching 79, Monday, under mainly sunny skies. 82, Tuesday, slight chance of rain showers. Right now, it's 61 degrees.

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1: 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Ella Langley's song holds for a 13th week at number one on the Billboard Hot 100. The hit, which first led the Hot 100 in February, is one of just five and the only one by an act known for primarily recording country music to have dominated for 13 weeks or more among female acts. The band Perry has released You Lie Forever Version, a new take on the group's platinum-certified breakout single, featuring rising singer-songwriter Caitlin Butts. You Lie first appeared as the opening track on the Grammy-winning group's self-titled 2010 debut album and quickly became one of the band's defining songs, getting a remake 16 years later. That's Fox Country on Fox News.
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5: La Crosse's official forecast.
6: Lows level off around 53 overnight under clear skies. Northwesterly winds 5 to 10 miles an hour. Sunday, high of 79. Lows around 52 Sunday night, mainly clear. Daytime highs approaching 79 Monday under mainly sunny skies. 82 Tuesday, slight chance of rain showers. Right now, 57.
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8: Trade war. I'm Angelo Bavaro. Fox News Canada has set retaliatory tariffs after trade talks with the U.S. collapsed.
9: The U.S. has announced it will have a 50% tariff on as many as $20 billion worth of Canadian products after these negotiations failed. And then Canada, in response, is imposing these retaliatory tariffs that the Canadian Prime Minister says will begin on September 8th.
10: We were willing to drop our remaining retaliatory tariffs on strategic sectors, particularly steel, aluminum, and autos. If the United States substantially lowered theirs to levels that made it economic for Canadian companies to export to the United States.
9: Now, Carney said that he called off the negotiations, then Canada could not agree to the U.S.'s new terms.
8: Fox's Alex Hogan. Will a foreign policy flub during last week's debate cost the late Lindsey Graham's sister her chance to run for a full six-year term? Fox's Jessica Rosenthal reports with South Carolina Senate Republican primary runoff coming up on Tuesday.
11: Last week, during a Senate primary debate between South Carolina Senator Darlene Graham and Congressman Ralph Norman, the two top vote-getters in this month's primary, Graham was asked about how important Taiwan and the South China Sea were to national security.
12: I'm just going to be honest here. I'm not on national security that I'm not that informed on national security, so but I do support the military.
11: Norman said after the debate, we can't afford a grace period for on-the-job training while China buys up American farmland near military installations and sends spy balloons over the country. Graham beat Norman by 8 points in the primary earlier this month, but neither got more than 50%, forcing them both into a runoff. Jessica Rosenthal, Fox News.
8: Tropical storm Moki is approaching Hawaii and could bring potentially heavy rain and strong winds into Sunday. 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
8: President Trump is pushing to meet with North Korean Supreme Leader Kim Jong-un after scaling back training exercises with South Korea.
18: The Pentagon confirmed Wednesday the annual U.S.-South Korea military exercises will end 6 days early. The president has called the exercises costly and cited his personal relationship with Kim Jong-un.
20: The fact that I get along with him, that's a good thing, not a bad thing. He has 57 very powerful nuclear weapons.
18: The president also linked his decision to South Korea's refusal to support the U.S. effort against Iran. North Korea said Wednesday it still sees the scaled-back drills as a provocation and denied any contact between Trump and Kim.
8: Fox's Rich Hetson. A new move to lower prices.
21: Tariffs on imported beef will be suspended for the next 3 months. President Trump made the announcement Friday on his Truth Social platform. The 90-day suspension, according to the president, is to help lower the cost of beef to American consumers. And as part of an agreement with importers, the beef will be sold at 25% below market price. The order covers 300,000 pounds of imported beef. The president insists it will provide relief to families while still giving the American cattle industry chances to grow herds to eventually produce more domestic beef. Eben Brown, Fox News.
8: The Freedom 250 Grand Prix is set to take over Washington, D.C. on Sunday. Transportation Secretary Sean Duffy on Fox News Live.
22: When Roger Penske called the president, Roger Penske is a legend. When Roger called the president and the president's like, hell yes, we are in, we're going to do it. And the rest is history. We had an executive order and it brought us to this amazing day that we're going to celebrate America's 250th birthday.
8: That event is expected to attract 140,000 people. A Texas judge denying the Carmelo Anthony's request for a new trial. Anthony was convicted in the deadly stabbing of another teen, Austin Metcalf, at a track meet. I'm Angelo Bavaro, and this is Fox News.
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4: La Crosse's official forecast.
5: Lows level off around 53 overnight under clear skies. Northwesterly winds 5 to 10 miles an hour. Sunday, high of 79. Lows around 52. Sunday night, mainly clear. Daytime highs approaching 79 Monday under mainly sunny skies. 82 Tuesday, slight chance of rain showers. Currently 59.
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7: 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However, some couples think having separate accounts will damage the trust in a relationship, but it doesn't have to, and it can actually strengthen your bond. Financial experts won't deny that joint accounts can have benefits for a couple, but some say those benefits can be maintained even with separate accounts. Plus, separate accounts may reduce some of the fights that occur when a couple has their accounts tied together. 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Plus, they have the ability to fund other goals for savings. 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
6: La Crosse's official forecast.
7: Ample sunshine expected today with daytime highs approaching 79. Northwest winds 5 to 10 miles an hour. Lows dip down to about 52 tonight. Mainly clear skies. Highs around 79. Tomorrow, mainly clear. Temperatures a bit above average Tuesday and Wednesday with highs in the low 80s. Slight chance for showers Tuesday. Right now, it's 55 degrees.
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9: The toughest sanctions in history. I'm Angelo Bavaro, Fox News. That's how Treasury Secretary Scott Bessent is describing new economic pressure the U.S. is expected to unveil against Iran on Monday. Iran pushing back as tensions persist over the Strait of Hormuz.
10: Iran's leaders are issuing new statements hinting at what they claim will be a new post-war order in the Gulf, which could leave the U.S. sidelined. Iran's parliamentary speaker, Mohammed Ghalibaf, writing on X, quote, "We've received numerous messages from neighboring countries about shaping new security arrangements and economic cooperation in the region. The United States put the security of every single one of its allies at such risk through bullying and pure disregard for their interests for the sake of Israel." But the president, Masoud Pezeshkian, for instance, said that it might be time to, quote, end the war.
9: Fox's Jonathan Hunt. Canada has set retaliatory tariffs after trade talks with the U.S. collapsed.
11: The U.S. has announced it will have a 50% tariff on as many as $20 billion worth of Canadian products after these negotiations failed. And then Canada, in response, is imposing these retaliatory tariffs that the Canadian Prime Minister says will begin on September 8th.
12: We were willing to drop our remaining retaliatory tariffs on strategic sectors, particularly steel, aluminum, and autos. If the United States substantially lowered theirs to levels that made it economic for Canadian companies to export to the United States.
11: Now, Carney said that he called off the negotiations, then that Canada could not agree to the U.S.'s new terms.
9: Fox's Alex Hogan. A Texas judge denying Carmelo Anthony's request for a new trial. Anthony was convicted in the deadly stabbing of another teen at a track meet. 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
15: Temperatures being 30 degrees above average.
6: 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Just click listen, then swipe right and hear the latest news updates on your time. 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
9: Tropical storm Moke is approaching Hawaii.
2: Millions are bracing for yet another major storm in Hawaii. Right now, tropical storm Moke is barreling toward the islands from the southeast. While it's not expected to make a direct hit, the storm could still bring heavy rain and strong winds overnight. Hawaii is still reeling after Hurricane Lala brushed by last week, causing at least $40 million in damages.
9: Fox's Jackie Ibanez. President Trump is pushing to meet with North Korean Supreme Leader Kim Jong-un after scaling back training exercises with South Korea.
16: The Pentagon confirmed Wednesday the annual U.S.-South Korea military exercises will end 6 days early. The president has called the exercises costly and cited his personal relationship with Kim Jong-un.
17: The fact that I get along with him, that's a good thing, not a bad thing. He has 57 very powerful nuclear weapons.
16: The president also linked his decision to South Korea's refusal to support the U.S. effort against Iran. North Korea said Wednesday it still sees the scaled-back drills as a provocation and denied any contact between Trump and Kim.
9: Fox's Rich Edson. A historic IndyCar event taking place today in Washington, D.C.
18: IndyCar drivers will race through the streets of the nation's capital today for the first ever Freedom 250 Grand Prix. The circuit runs 1.66 miles along the National Mall and down Pennsylvania Avenue, giving drivers the chance to race past historic landmarks like the Washington Monument and the U.S. Capitol. Marcus Erickson telling the Fox News Rundown earlier this week that this is a once-in-a-lifetime opportunity.
19: It's a very cool thing. It's a very unique event. It's going to be amazing for us drivers to drive on these historic and legendary streets and you know, be part of this amazing celebration.
18: The action begins at 1 p.m. Eastern on Fox. Tony Genualdo, Fox News.
9: I'm Angelo Bavaro, and this is Fox News.
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Reed, and our guest here is Carlos Acevedo. In his book, The Devil Inside, The Dark Legacy of the Exorcist, we're talking about the Exorcist, exorcisms, the myths, the legends, the truths. 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
1: This is House Call for Health. A new study suggests some people with inactive lifestyles may be consuming more protein than they actually need. A review published in the scientific journal Cell Press Blue says that people who take in too much protein may be raising their risk of obesity, inflammation, and other age-related diseases. The review looked at 350 scientific studies and says Americans don't need the extra protein intake and should actually reduce it if they have inactive lifestyles. The review says amino acids with high-protein diets appear to activate growth pathways that raises those negative risks for age-related diseases. The review also says reducing protein intake may help slow down the aging process and extend lifespans. The study suggests a hormone that boosts energy, controls blood sugar, and reduces inflammation rises when protein intake is reduced. For more health news, go to foxnewshealth.com. 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
11: La Crosse's official forecast.
12: Ample sunshine expected today with daytime highs approaching 79. Northwest winds 5 to 10 miles an hour. Lows dip down to about 52 tonight. Mainly clear skies. Highs around 79. Tomorrow, mainly clear. Temperatures a bit above average Tuesday and Wednesday with highs in the low 80s. Slight chance for showers Tuesday. Currently, it's 55 degrees.

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2: Take a pause.
3: One of the world's cutest animals. A river otter spotted in what has been considered a rough neighborhood, the Bronx River. It's the first time that's happened in about 100 years.
4: It's really exciting to see just how far we've come.
3: That's RJ Hawkins, a wildlife researcher working with the Bronx Zoo. He photographed the otter with a motion-activated camera. The Bronx River's been a mess for decades, but he says it's getting cleaned up.
4: A lot of nonprofits, such as the Bronx River Alliance, have done the work over the years to clean up the river, to take out trash, things like tires and other things that have been dumped in the river.
3: And he says this otter proves it's working.
4: Otters are kind of an indicator species of freshwater ecosystem health.
3: However, there are rumors the otter turned to RJ's camera along the Bronx River and said, "What are you looking at?" Take pause. Jill Nato, Fox News.
5: LaCrosse's official forecast.
6: Ample sunshine expected today with daytime highs approaching 79. Northwest winds 5 to 10 miles an hour. Lows dip down to about 52 tonight. Mainly clear skies. Highs around 79. Tomorrow, mainly clear. Temperatures a bit above average Tuesday and Wednesday with highs in the low 80s. Slight chance for showers Tuesday. Right now, it's 55 degrees.
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7: Big rain for the Big Island. I'm Pam Puso, Fox News. Tropical storm Mokay is expected to pass south of Hawaii's Big Island, dumping anywhere from 5 to 15 inches of rain. Life-threatening flash flooding and mudslides are major concerns. Parts of Hawaii are still recovering from Hurricane Lala, and thousands are still without power. A convicted killer in Texas has lost a bid for a new trial.
8: The defense team for Carmelo Anthony is planning to appeal after a Texas judge denied him a new trial. Saturday's order does not detail the reasoning. Anthony was convicted of murder and sentenced to 35 years in prison in June for 2025 stabbing death of 17-year-old Austin Metcalf. Anthony's lawyers argue a new trial is warranted, citing violations of his rights. They also claim an unwritten agreement between his former lawyers and prosecutors was improperly handled.
7: Fox's Jackie Ibanez. She broke barriers for women in Congress. Former U.S. Senator Nancy Kassebaum Baker of Kansas has died. She was 94.
9: Several firsts for Baker. She was the first woman elected to the U.S. Senate without previously having a husband who served in Congress. Baker won election in 1978, serving three terms. She married former Republican Senator Howard Baker of Tennessee in 1996, the first marriage between a man and woman who'd both served in the U.S. Senate. Later in life, she increasingly broke with the Republican Party, endorsing Democrats in several Kansas races. Baker also called for President Donald Trump's impeachment after the January 6, 2021 attack on the U.S. Capitol. "This has just gone too far," she told Kansas City's KMBC. Deborah Valentine, Fox News.
7: More devastating Russian attacks on Ukraine. Officials say at least 10 people are dead after drone strikes on the Capitol and other regions. 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
7: Two Phoenix police officers have been fired and arrested after a violent traffic stop. Reporter Austin Walker with Fox 10 has details.
22: Former officers with almost 10 years with the department each, Luis Vasquez Jr. and Antonio Felix, are in custody and fired, charged with a plethora of crimes. From aggravated assault to tampering with evidence, not reporting the stop at all. On August 5th, around 11:30 p.m., a report by Tempe police described what many thought was an attempted carjacking carried out by two men impersonating police officers, but confirmed by the Phoenix police chief, they were both on duty and not wearing their body cameras.
7: The Phoenix police chief admits his department has a lot of work to do. Tragedy at a California theme park has led to a lawsuit. Gina Silva is with Fox 11 in Los Angeles.
23: Christopher Hawley, a 22-year-old San Diego State graduate, had just ridden Six Flags Magic Mountain's X2 roller coaster with his younger brother Alex and their cousin when he suddenly collapsed on June 23, 2022. Christopher was rushed to a nearby hospital where he died the next day. The LA County Medical Examiner ruled his death an accident. Cause of death, blunt head trauma sustained in what the report calls a park ride accident. The Hawley family is suing Six Flags, the ride's manufacturer, and several park employees, alleging the ride was defectively designed and that the park failed to warn riders of the danger.
7: A jury trial is scheduled for September. The streets of downtown D.C. are being transformed into a racetrack. The Freedom 250 Grand Prix will mark IndyCar's first race in the nation's capital. Championship leader Alex Palou will start from the pole. The race begins at 1 p.m. Eastern. You can watch it on Fox. I'm Pam Puso, Fox News.
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6: Ample sunshine expected today with daytime highs approaching 79. Northwest winds 5 to 10 miles an hour. Lows dip down to about 52. Tonight, mainly clear skies. Highs around 79. Tomorrow, mainly clear. Temperatures a bit above average Tuesday and Wednesday with highs in the low 80s. Slight chance for showers Tuesday. Right now, it's 55 degrees.
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12: I can tell you one thing. If you look at our construction jobs right now, because we're building more plants, factories, things that really have something to do with the AI, but also car factories, car plants, they're moving into our country. Honda just announced, Toyota just announced, they're moving their operations from Mexico, from Canada, from other places. We, by the way, probably have a deal with Canada. You probably saw that. Very major tariffs were going on to Canada today. We delayed it for 3 days because I think we have a deal with the prime minister and good deal for everybody. So that's good.
13: Which I think is going to be great. I think the fact that they delayed 3 days and working on the text, I'm optimistic. Simultaneously, the USMCA is taking shape to be modernized. That's going to help the economy. Brian over in Clarion, Pennsylvania. Hey, Brian.
14: Hey, thanks for taking my call. We love your show. You know, my husband and I support Israel and President Trump, and I'm so sick of this Iran deal. I'm 63. They've been terrorizing the world for most of my life. And I think President Trump should evacuate Tehran, give them 2 or 3 weeks, and then we should use our limited nuclear arsenal on them. Yes, I know. Drop the bomb on them. They want a nuclear weapon. Let's give them one and end it. I

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15: La Crosse's official forecast.
16: Ample sunshine expected today, with daytime highs approaching 79. Northwest winds 5 to 10 miles an hour. Lows dip down to about 52 tonight. Mainly clear skies. Highs around 79. Tomorrow, mainly clear. temperatures a bit above average Tuesday and Wednesday, with highs in the low 80s. Slight chance for showers Tuesday. Right now, it's 55 degrees.

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10: X will now let you see if you are, in fact, shadow banned. One of the biggest complaints that has persisted through the transition from Jack Dorsey's Twitter to Elon Musk's X is that the ubiquitous social network has now emerged as a digital Times Square for U.S. politics, but still suppresses certain speech or certain people's speech. But now X is open sourcing the code for its algorithm in its For You feed, the curated running list of posts the platform thinks you'd want to see. Making use of this code isn't easy, as it requires coding knowledge, but X also says you can feed your information into an AI and ask it to do it for you. The code is posted to GitHub. It should allow anyone to view how posts are being ranked or rejected based on content and how much an account is affected for the quality of its postings. Details can be found via the X account X Open Source. With Fox on Tech, I'm Eben Brown, Fox News.

0: 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It's Brian Kilmeade.
1: We are back. We're going to talk about what's happening over with Israel today in a matter of moments, too. Just keep in mind, don't forget, go to BrianKilmeade.com. I'm going to be on stage in Westbury, Long Island. I'm going to be on in Red Bank, New Jersey, over in Clearwater, Florida, Jacksonville, Florida, and St. Louis, Missouri. BrianKilmeade.com. It's going to be the Uniting the States Tour. It's my new book that comes out October 13th. Bring

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3: 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I'm here with Joel McGee. 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
12: Lacrosse's official forecast.
13: Bright sunshine expected today with daytime highs approaching 79. Winds out of the northwest, 8 to 15 miles an hour. Lows level off around 52. Tonight, mainly clear skies. Highs around 79. Tomorrow, mainly clear skies. Low 80s Tuesday and Wednesday with a slight chance of rain showers Tuesday. Right now, 61.

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1: Lacrosse's official forecast.
2: Bright sunshine expected today with daytime highs approaching 79. Winds out of the northwest, 8 to 15 miles an hour. Lows level off around 52 tonight, mainly clear skies. Highs around 79 tomorrow, mainly clear skies. Low 80s Tuesday and Wednesday with a slight chance of rain showers Tuesday. Currently, it's 63 degrees.
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3: Well, talking a little home improvement, and you're at home with Gary Sullivan, taking you through another weekend, getting a few of those projects done. Joining me now is Jack Potter. He is with a company called Galaxy Concrete Flooring. It's the Galaxy Corporation. And Jack, welcome to At Home with Gary Sullivan. How you doing?
4: Well, here in the Midwest, we're not getting rained on today, so that is a big plus.
3: That's what I said earlier. It's like, oh my goodness, we used to get bazillion of calls on decks, and this year it's definitely decreased, and I'm sure it's weather related. No question about it.
4: Yes, sir.
3: Yeah, so.
4: Yes, sir.
3: Tell us a little bit about Galaxy Floor Coatings.
4: Well, depends on really what you're looking for. If you want in something that's going to last you for years to come, and when I say years to come, I'm talking decades, right? Galaxy and the product that we represent through our manufacturer, Pentek, it is truly meant to last. You can Google it and do your own research, and you'll find out that the products we use, which is basically a base product of polyurea with a top coat of polyaspartic, and when you combine the two, you're going to get a very long-lasting surface that you can enjoy for decades.
3: So, Jack, what is the most common thing that you're coating for homeowners?
4: The most common typically really is garages everywhere, because everybody has seen these more often. But more so, people are starting to understand that the base coat that we use actually does help protect the concrete. And that is inside or outside. So it is becoming more common of late that people are doing the outside surfaces, like their porches, patios, and their pools even.
3: Sure. Well, like everything in home improvement, I've been doing this show for 40 years, things have changed dramatically. With all kinds of things. We were talking, used to go to the builder show and see wood. Now you see all the composites. And when you go in the builder show, you would see paints. And then you'd see coatings. And then you'd see epoxies. And then you'd see, and now we're seeing polyureas. And we keep stepping up the game where it takes a while for the consumer to kind of catch up and realize what a polyurea is. And this is an applied product. Folks aren't going to go to a store to buy this type of product, correct?
4: That is correct. You cannot buy the product itself.
3: Okay.
4: But recently, Pentek has an agreement now with Home Depot. So you could actually go to Home Depot and find out a little bit about the product. But all the Home Depots will send you to a Pentek dealer to give you more of the details and come to you for a pre on-site visitation and just have the conversation, see how it could help.
3: Okay. So let's talk about a garage. I knew you were going to say a garage, and that's where I started. I'm sure that is the number one thing because, for the most part, garages that have just been left alone are kind of ugly. They're kind of beat up. And in so many cases, it's the way we enter our homes and the way our guests enter the homes. So what is the process of applying the Galaxy Concrete Flooring?
4: Well, to begin with,

0: 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In the Law Enforcement Talk Radio Show, we are joined by special guests talking about their experiences, their realities of investigating crimes, plus those who have experienced horrendous trauma. Police, first responders, military, and victims of crime share their stories. 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He's a retired law enforcement officer in Mississippi. When he's a state narcotics captain, he was involved in an ambush where he and his team got involved in a gunfight with bad guys. One of the bad guys was shot. One of his officers was shot multiple times and barely survived. This is before soft body armor became commonplace in law enforcement. He's here to tell us all about it. Be sure to follow me on the Clubhouse app. And best of all, it is free. 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Contact us from Mississippi. We have Merle Temple on the Law Enforcement Talk Radio Show. Merle is a former law enforcement officer. He works state narcotics unit. He's the author of multiple books, one of which... Ghostly Shade of Pale, A Ghostly Shade of Pale. Check it out. And his website is MerleTemple.com. Merle, thank you for your service, and thanks for being a guest on the Law Enforcement Talk Radio Show. Both very much appreciated.
1: Oh, thanks for having me.
0: It's a pleasure to have you here. It's always a good thing to talk with former law enforcement officers, even if it's about tough stuff. And you went through something in your career in narcotics that wound up being tough. And was that part of the reason why you wrote the book, A Ghostly Shade of Pale?
1: Well, it was just good fodder to tell a story to people who don't know what police officers go through.
0: It's a world where some people can imagine, and they don't know, in my opinion. They have no idea how tough it really is. And there's some who are fervently anti-police. They're idiotic, and you're not going to get through to them, so I don't even bother.
1: Well, that's the truth, yeah, but it's been received very well. A lot of schools have used it in English classes, and so I've got to tell that story all across the country, and Criminal Minds read it when they were at the top of their popularity, and they called me to Hollywood, and so it's done really well.
0: And how long ago did you write this book?
1: It's been about 13 years.
0: All right, and how long ago did you leave law enforcement? Because you're former, and it's very few people, very few things I correct people on when it comes to law enforcement. One is a guy called me ex-police at work. I'm like, no, I'm retired. X means you left under a black mark, and there's former where you served with honor and integrity and you left for whatever reason. But the big thing is, for me, is between ex and former, and I correct people. You're a former law enforcement officer. Am I correct?
1: That's right.
0: So you understand the difference between ex and former?
1: Absolutely.
0: Yeah. I'm glad you see that. Because there is certainly a hierarchy as far as I'm concerned. And by the way, I would never purposely put someone on that had questions of corruption or excessive force or all those things. So you're going to talk about something that, unfortunately, in my police career, I was not immune from. That was gunfights.
1: Yeah, it's just part of the job, and people, I think it awakened a lot of people who, when that ambush became such a high-profile event covered in media all across the country.
0: Tell us about it. What prompted this? You had an investigation, and you're doing a buy bust. Look at my notes.
1: Yes, we had bought heroin. My agents and my team had. I was a captain, and from some guys, and they were flooding the Golden Triangle area, which is Starkville, Columbus, and West Point, where Mississippi State, Mississippi University for Women, they were flooding the streets with high grade, highly addictive heroin, and they were creating a market for it, and then later they would come in and cut the purity, drop it down, drive up their profits, and people have to buy more and more to maintain the habit they had formed. So we had bought a lot of high-grade heroin from them, and we decided to do a buy bust for a large amount of drugs, which and the money was a lot of money, especially back then. And we couldn't let that money walk away. It was too much money. So that weekend it happened, I went down to the movie theater where I used to work when I was in college. I knew he would have cash on hand, and I cashed a check with him for $10,000, which in 1976 was quite a lot of money.
2: I'm telling you right now, still a lot of money. It may not be like it was back in 76, but that's a ton of money back then.
1: It sure is. And what happened was the agents were waiting for me to meet them in Starkville. The deal was going to be in Columbus. And I had gotten the money, and I've got, you know, other body mics and things we could use, you know, to monitor the agents and stay close on them. And I ran down to my car, parked right next to the federal building, and jumped in my car, always running late, and cranked up, put my hand on the gear shift. And when I did, Spirit filled up my car and scared me to death. I'd never experienced anything like that before, wrapped all around me, all through me. And clearly I heard, go back for the bulletproof vest. And it was gone. And I'm looking around like I'm losing my mind. No one wore vests in those days. We had two for the north half of the state. And they had no armor in them. They stopped maybe a small handgun. And I just didn't like to wear them. Because they're bulky, especially when they're undercover.
2: And they're bulky and they were hot. I mean, I started policing in 1980, and they were no joke, very heavy, front panel vest only. They stopped at a 9mm and below, but they got blistering hot.
1: Yeah, that too. And so they'd never been worn. We'd never used them. I had to go find them. You know, no one ever used them. And but anyway, I tried to resist that. I said, I'm losing my mind. I don't know where that came from. And we have no reason to believe it's going to be any more dangerous today than it usually is. And so I put my hand back on the gear shift. Again, the Spirit came right back in my car, all around me, all through me. It, more intense. It wasn't optional. It was mandatory. Go back for the vest. And I threw my hands up and said, okay. I went back and got the vest. I met with the agents. Told them, I said, I'd like y'all to wear the vest today. I said, don't ask me why. I didn't think they were ready to hear it. I wasn't sure I was ready to hear it. And so they did. And I said, when we go into Columbus to do the deal, I said, I want y'all to do the deal, keep it in town where we can stay close on you. Some buildings to hide behind. You know, you're out in the country. There's no place to hide. You know, when the dealers say, who are those guys down there? And so I told them that, but the deal got away from them anyway. It went down south of town below the university. It came up on this big levee road, and it was deep depressions all on either side. And there was a railroad that ran through the depression and linked in with the high levee road. And it was a big railroad trestle right there. And the railroad trestle ran right up behind a clump of pine trees. And that's where they had the sniper posted up. And
2: wait a second. Was it your sniper or was it their sniper?
1: Their sniper.
2: That is not a good thing.
1: No, it's not. It's a terrible thing.
2: I'm not saying this to diminish it, but most bad guys, they don't plan for bad stuff. When they start planning violence and they've got a plan set out, that's not a good thing at all.
1: No, they had a lot invested in, and he had been a former marksman in the military, and he was a very good shot. And he was probably, 50 yards away, something like that.
2: We're going to take a short break on that note. Return our conversation with Merle Temple about being a state narcotics captain involved in an ambush shooting on a by bus. He's written multiple books. One about this is called A Ghostly Shade of Pale. 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
2: Let's turn our conversation with Merle Temple on the Law Enforcement Talk Radio Show. He's a former state narcotics captain in Mississippi. And he was involved in a buy bust that turned bad, turned into an ambush situation. One of the bad guys was shot. One of his officers was shot. 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By the way, Merle's not a name you hear very often anymore. I can't help but think of Merle Haggard.
1: Well, that's when I went to Hollywood. They said, what's your name again? You're new out here. And I said, it's Merle like Haggard and Temple like Shirley. And all the young people said, who are they?
2: That's right. Exactly. But you know exactly who I'm talking about.
1: Absolutely. I've seen him in concert.
2: By the way, you policed in a time period. I want people to understand this. The setting was 1976. I was a senior in high school, and vests were not an issue in a lot of departments. They were not issued in your department, am I correct?
1: No, vests were just very uncommon to meet anybody anywhere that had a vest.
2: So when you got this premonition, this feeling, you call it a spirit surrounding you saying, go get your vest, that was not something that we did often. By the way, we wore them every day, but you decided that you're going to not argue with this spirit.
1: Yeah, there was no arguing. It was pretty emphatic and pretty shocking, too. So I asked the agents to wear the vest. And like I was saying, I asked them when I went into Columbus to keep the deal in town so we could stay tight on them. You can imagine I was pretty upset after what had happened in my car. I was really uneasy, and I said, and we put body mics on them and had our signals and everything. And so, but it got away from them. They lured them out south of town, High Levee Road, like I said, deep depressions on either side leading off into swamps. And then the railroad ran through that, and it was a high railroad trestle right where the trestle and a track joined into the Levee Road. There was a clump of pine trees, and that's where the sniper was. He was posted up there with a high-powered rifle. And the sky
2: didn't know this at the time when you're doing the preparation for it.
1: No, we didn't know. That was a spontaneous thing. They lured him out. I told him, please keep it in town. They tried to, but, you know, it's either lose a deal or do what they want to do. So they went out with him as a male and a female agent. And so we couldn't get no close to them, and we were off right on the fringe with the body mics, and I was, you know, pretty tense after what had happened in my car, and the body mics were cutting in and out. I'd get choppy reception, and I was banging on the receiver and probably cursing our procurement officer for not getting better units, but right. They were pretty good. And the sky that day was eerie. Later that night, it froze everything from Jackson, Mississippi to the Tennessee line up through the state. Hard freeze hit that night, and the sky was just boiling and churning. It looked like faces forming and reforming in the sky. It was one of the weirdest things I've ever seen. And we were like, I don't know, at the intersection between heaven and but it was like that. And they walked down from their cars down to do the deal down the slope of the hill. And I heard them talking to the violator, and they said, yeah, that looks good. And then it cut out, and then cut back on. I heard, Bureau of Narcotics, you're under arrest, and it snapped back off. It snapped back on. I heard, tow, tow, tow, tow, tow, tow. And then the radio erupted, and agents on all sides of the deal said, Merle, they're taking fire. And the chief of intelligence and I came across the levee, got caught in a crossfire, and it was so cold, the gun smoke was literally just hanging in that frigid air.
2: Uh-huh.
1: And it was like it was just eerie. And we were disoriented. We didn't know where any of the players were right at that moment. And down at the scene, the one violator they were doing a deal with went in his coat to pull out a gun. As he was drawing his weapon out, after the male agent was hit three times, and I could hear him screaming on the body mic. Some nights I can still hear him screaming. He was hit three times, but he returned fire with his weapon and his backup. And the female agent was there with him. The violator on the scene, not the sniper, went in to draw out a weapon. As he was doing that, she shot him right through the wrist as he was drawing his weapon out. He fled into the swamp, and she radioed me and said, Merle, Jerry's hit bad. I'm taking him to the ER. And I said, go. And so then we were trying to figure out where everybody else was. And I just had the overwhelming feeling that the sniper had fled, too. And because I could see all that money blowing down the hillside that I was responsible for.
2: Yeah, that's $10,000 of your money.
1: That's right. And I was responsible for that. And I was I stood up in the car, and like I said, we'd been caught in a crossfire, and then everything got real quiet. And I just had the feeling he was gone. He had fled, too. And I stood up, and the agents were saying, get down, don't do that. And first I had to tell them to stop shooting at shadows. Everybody was, you know, they were, right. They were nervous. We were all getting nervous when you shot at. And I said, don't shoot at shadows. And I got out with my weapon raised and walked down the slope, scooping up money. Everybody telling me to get down. But I just knew he was gone. And thank goodness he was. And I later found his weapon. He had ditched in some tall grass. He hid it. And so I came back up and asked the chief of intelligence to take over the crime scene. I said, I'm going to the hospital because to check on the agent and the wounded violator will be there also. And so I met the first responders as I was going into town, coming out, lights blazing, sirens going in. And I got to the hospital. I walked in. I saw Sarah. She got a Parade Magazine award for her bravery under fire for that day. And Sarah was probably 21. She was about 81. I mean, the weight of the world was on right. her. She just shot her first person and seen her partner riddled with bullets. And I stopped and talked to her. I said, Sarah, you did good. You did everything just right. And then I walked down and I found the violator she had wounded and placed him under arrest. And I went to the ER and walked into the ER, and there was my friend laid out on the table. They were cutting the clothes off of him, and they were cutting that white bulletproof vest that I'd been sent back to retrieve with crimson soaked in blood. And one round had hit him below in his lower extremities, and one had sliced through his right arm, and the other one punched him right in the chest. And as they were cutting the vest off, the doctor looked up at me. He had his hands up in the entry wounds, and he said, look at this, Merle. He said, this one had hit him in the chest. He said, it penetrated the vest. It wasn't designed to stop a high-powered rifle, but he said, it kicked it. It went in behind his right breast, skittered around the barrel of his rib cage, and popped out behind his left breast. He's got to know that
2: he's a very lucky man, because that's the type of injury that a lot of people don't survive. We're talking with Merle Temple. He's a former state narcotics captain in Mississippi. We're talking about a by bust where they were ambushed. We're going to talk more about that in a few moments. He wrote multiple books, one of which deals with this. It's called A Ghostly Shade of Pale, and his website is MerleTemple.com. 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Don't go anywhere. We will be right back. The other day, I was walking my dog and walked by a house that's been for sale, and their asking price is only $18.7 million. 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
18: LaCrosse's official forecast.
19: Mainly clear this afternoon with a high of 79. Northwest winds 8 to 15 miles an hour. Lows level off around 52 tonight. High temperatures reach up to 79. Tomorrow, mainly clear skies. Temps a bit above average Tuesday and Wednesday with highs in the low 80s. Slight chance of rain showers Tuesday. Currently, it's 75 degrees.
2: Return conversation with Merle Temple. He is a former state narcotics captain in the great state of Mississippi, and his team were ambushed by drug dealers. They got into a shootout. We'll return that conversation in a few moments. One of his officers was hit badly. This was in 1976, before vests were commonplace in police work. He's written numerous books, one of which is about this. Ghostly Shade of Pale, as it's called, A Ghostly Shade of Pale, and his website is MerleTemple.com. That's spelled M-E-R-L-E, Temple.com. Merle, I got to tell you that listening to you talk about this, I'm a retired sergeant, and back of my mind always, you know, my welfare was always paramount, was important, but when I got promoted to sergeant, and all of a sudden I became responsible for the welfare of my officers, my welfare was not as important, and it didn't become a priority. Did you feel that kind of pressure?
1: Oh, absolutely.

0: to see if I could have done something to make this not happen. And the answer really was, in the final analysis, was no. We pretty much did it by the book. And they just chose to follow them out to the country, and there was nothing we could do about that. It was their call once the deal starts, and everything. But standing there with a body of my agent who's riddled with bullets, and I'll tell you how tough he was. He looked up at me and he said, he could see it in me that I was turning, and he said, "It's going to be okay, Merle." And I said, "Jerry, I think I'm the one that's supposed to be telling you that."
1: Right. But roles are supposed to be reversed. I wanted to go back really quickly before we go to that conversation. You mentioned something that coulda, shoulda, wouldas. And I look, the career officers, I was broken in and trained by a lot of combat veterans or Vietnam War veterans, and they didn't play. We had a few command staff that were Korean War veterans, not a whole lot, but they didn't play as well. But that coulda, shoulda, woulda is part of how we got better at doing our job. However, there's a trap that many fall into, and we get this survivor's guilt. And it what I'm getting at is this. For me, my logical mind knows we did everything right, but that doesn't always jive with the emotional part of my mind.
0: Oh, you're spot on. I had been working undercover solo before. I was held hostage by drug dealers. No one knew where I was. And I was later lured out by two hitmen hired to kill me in a standoff. But those were pretty bad things. But it was not like seeing one of my agents wounded, where I was the one responsible for the whole setup. And it's a different kind of thing, and I know you understand that. When the doctor looked at me standing over Jerry, he had his hands up in the entry wound. He said, "See this, Merle?" He said, "If he hadn't had that vest on, he'd have been dead before he hit the ground. It would have taken out his heart and lungs." And I still get chill bumps now. It's been 50 years. And I will tell you that Jerry did survive. And he just passed away. And I talked to him in the hospital. We said some things, you know, that shouldn't be left unsaid about how we feel about each other. And but he had another 50 years. We stayed up. After that, then became trying to find out the whole story, and it got so cold that night, and the cars wouldn't start. I mean, it was really bad, and the director and the chief came up from Jackson, even though it was treacherous to try to drive. And the time they got there, we were already interviewing people, and they had set up this elaborate hoax. Cover story, alibi for the sniper, and they said they were playing cards with him when all this happened. And they made a mistake, because if you're going to concoct a fake story like that, you need to keep it down to as few as people as possible.
1: Right.
0: And so they came
1: What's
0: in.
1: The old saying that three people can keep a secret as long as two are dead?
0: Yeah, Carlos Marcello used to say that, and I think the
1: Did too that as well. And look, I always say this all the time, especially about police. And we talked earlier in the interview about knuckleheads and idiots that they love these conspiracy theories. And the first thing I always say to them is, number one, especially conspiracy theories involving police, how many cops do you think they needed to talk to and got turned down? Do you think they're going to keep their mouths shut? The answer is no.
0: That's right. And so we called them in one after another, and they said, "No, yeah, we were playing cards with him, absolutely. You know, y'all just trying to frame him." So then we got in the youngest guy. He came in, and he was really about 17, 18, I guess. And I knew right away he was going to be the one. And I just looked at him. I said, "So you're going to stick with this story?" "Yes, sir, that's right." And I looked at him for a long time, about 2 o'clock in the morning. And I said, "Well, son," I said, "that agent dies tonight in the hospital. You know, you might be an old man by the time you get out of prison as an accessory to murder." And then his lower lip started to quiver. And I just looked at him. I knew we had him. And then he broke down. He said, they made you. I told him, I said, they made you do it, didn't they? He said, yes, sir, they made me make it. I wasn't there. He wasn't there. I said, I know. We're going to take all that statement down. And then all the rest of them couldn't wait to get back in and recant.
1: Sure.

0: No, you're right. It was all made up. And about 3 o'clock in the morning, we got the sniper in. And I told him, I said, I've got you. You know, I said, I don't even hear what you have to say. And we've got you. And he hung his head and he said, I shot him, but I didn't know he was a cop. And so we took his statement then, and then other peripheral things happened too around it. It was a really big deal, and it really awakened a lot of the slumbering public and the politicians and everything. And we got interview requests and from all over, and I've told this story probably thousands of times as I've been out having book signings and going to Hollywood, and I've told this story many, many times, and I think it makes it real for people, and especially students I talk to, in a way that some other stories maybe can't capture.
1: Right.
0: And so they find it compelling, and we just the book's just been received very well. It was the first book I wrote, so I think I've gotten a lot better as a writer. But the story.
1: Trust me, we will talk about that in a few minutes, because I want to return to this shootout. And what people need to understand is the level of training, the level of planning you have depends a lot on the circumstances. But these things are planned out ahead of time and to the best of your ability. Was that the case with you?
0: Yeah, absolutely. Yeah, we thought it was. Before I had the thing in the car, I felt like it's probably going to be routine. It's maybe as routine as that can be. You never know. Anything can happen anytime. But we thought we would do the buy bust and seize a lot of heroin, and that would be it.
1: Yeah, and that's the whole routine thing. People love to draw conclusions, and that's a word I use a lot, especially on the Law Enforcement Talk Radio Show Facebook page. I had a lot of routine traffic stops. I had a lot of routine domestic calls. I had a lot of routine alarm calls. I had a lot of calls that they said that someone was arming a gun. There was no gun. They just did that to get police there faster. But what wound up happening for me, and when we return to the conversation with Merle Temple in a few moments, what wound up happening to me is things didn't stay routine, and they usually popped up when you least expected them. And the memories tend to pop up when I least expect them now. This is the Law Enforcement Talk Radio Show. We are going to take a short break. We're talking with Merle Temple. He's a former state narcotics captain in Mississippi. He was involved in a shootout, an ambush, where one of his officers shot multiple times. A bad guy was shot. He's written multiple books, one of which is called A Ghostly Shaded Pale, and deals with this incident. His website is MerleTemple.com. It's spelled M-E-R-L-E, Temple.com. 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
1: Turn conversation with Merle Temple on the Law Enforcement Talk Radio Show. He's a former state narcotics captain in Mississippi. His team got into a shootout, was returned to the conversation a few moments. One of his officers was shot multiple times, barely survived. One of the bad guys was shot. He's written multiple books, one of which includes this subject. Is A Ghostly Shade of Pale is the name of the book, A Ghostly Shade of Pale. And his website is MerleTemple.com. 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By the way, I think I'll remember for my entire life Merle Haggard and Shirley Temple when you talk to Hollywood, and they had no idea what you're talking about, either one of those characters. And I think of this song, I can't remember. He said, "I'll fix your flat tire, Merle." That was such a long time ago.
0: Yeah, it was. He was a great musician.
1: He was a good musician. And by the way, sounds like you were a good police. And I know they use different terms in different parts of the state, different jobs. But it sounds like you did everything you could do in a situation. There's no rhyme or reason to this kind of violence. And fortunately, everybody, including Jerry, survived, right?
0: Yeah, it's, things happen, and no matter how careful you are and how much you plan, that the unknown factor is always there, and sure reared its head that day.
1: And by the way, this is a time frame in 1976. I was a senior in high school. This soft body armor or bulletproof vest, a lot of people call them, were not standard issue in a lot of departments, and they weren't in yours at the time either, were they?
0: No one wore a vest, because they didn't like to wear them undercover. Like you said, they were hot, but the thing is, they were bulky, and they didn't want a drug dealer to say, "Hey, it's, you know, you look kind of bulky. What you got on under there?"
1: Right.
0: And so they just weren't you. They just stayed in the closet.
1: And by the way, they almost always made you look fat. And by the way, now I have no problem looking fat because I am fat, and that's all right. That's a pleasure of growing older. One of the things, and I got to ask you point blank, is many of my guests talk about that we're damaged goods from police work. It doesn't mean we're worthless. Doesn't mean we're not useful and that stuff. It just means that I have unwanted memories that show up when I least expect them. And you said earlier in the conversation that you sometimes hear Jerry screaming that he'd been hit.
0: Yeah, on the body mic, it was blood curdling, you know, and it was like it was hitting me when I was listening to it. It was like it's hitting me, and it was just all my nightmares, you know, come true. And so it was something hard to let go of, and if I think about it, I could still hear the exact sounds he made when the rounds were hitting his body, you can imagine. And it was a long time for me to deal with it, but I will tell you this, writing about it and talking about it so many times with people has been very cleansing for me.
1: I was going to ask you that question because you wrote multiple books, and one that deals with this incident is called A Ghostly Shade of Pale. Was it cathartic for you writing this? Had you talked about it much beforehand?
0: No, not like I did. I had hardly ever mentioned it. If I did, it was just in passing. But once I had to write out the book, and then when it became popular and I started going to speak and schools started using it and that kind of thing, then I was appearing and I got to talk about it a lot. And it became something I could do without feeling the pain so much. I always wanted to show that it was not routine, that it was still had some freshness to it, but it was not overwhelming me anymore. And I could talk about it without suffering mood changes or whatever. And Jerry went on to be a command officer himself and had a very storied career and were very well thought of. And he was a great guy.
1: One of the things you said, and by the way, one of the things I have to tell police quite often before we do interviews is I want you to tell your story, but not like you testify in court, because we can become cold and detached and testifying, you talk about things that don't matter. You never did that, but it's obvious that you're not overwhelmed by this incident. Is it fair to say you're changed as not just this incident, all the other incidents you went through policing?
0: Oh, yeah, for sure. It definitely changed. When I came out of Ole Miss and joined the Bureau, it was new. And I was very naive. I believe the world was a nice, neat, and ordered place. And I was ready to go out and rescue damsels in distress and make everything right. And I found out that's just not the way it is. And so it's an eye-opening thing. It's a sobering thing. It can be very hard, and I've seen it really ruin some people who just couldn't handle it. And so there was a casualty right there, people that I cared about who couldn't handle it and didn't handle it well. And those are sad stories. I think they're in the minority, though, because most guys carry it silently and inside, even if they are turning and everything with what's going on, they've seen the public just couldn't bear to see the things that police officers see.
1: Well, you said earlier that you're naive, you thought the world was a great place, and it turns out there's a lot of dangers. And listen, I'll be honest with you. You don't think of violence when you think of states like Mississippi, an area you're talking about. We think, oh, it's kind of a podunk area. It's not a big deal. But it is a big deal.
0: It is a big deal. When I would make some of my talks, I said, I know y'all think all this happens in Miami or New York, Chicago or L.A., but I assure you it happens here too. And it was that way with the people who put out the contract to kill me later. They had taken over a whole section of the state near Tennessee. And I mean, there were gun battles up there all the time between the rival factions. And then when we came in and hit them, without telling anybody locally, they took it very personally and issued a contract to have me killed and got guys to call me and tell me they had information for me that I had missed. And I had a funny feeling about it, but I went, told them I'd meet them anyway. And after I left, my informant called the house and said, is Merle there? And my wife said, no, he's gone. She said, get a hold of him. It's a setup. They're going to kill him. And hung up. My police radio had gone out, and the state patrol couldn't raise me. And I got there, and everything went downhill from there. And I realized I had really gotten myself in a bad situation. But those things do happen in Mississippi, and have happened, and still happen in Mississippi.
1: They still do. And this is a stark reminder that no area is immune from this kind of violence.
0: Oh, no. As a matter of fact, sometimes some of these people move. I think in the old days, they'd move into Mississippi thinking we were a soft touch. And they could get away with basing and doing things here they couldn't in other places. But we were kind of the thorn in their side. And that was, the Dixie Mafia was here, some of the regular mafia.
1: Oh, yeah.
0: Just all kind of freelancing drug smuggling units that were just everywhere. It was like trying to dam up the Mississippi River with a shovel.
1: You brought up some names that I conveniently forgot about, and one of them being the Dixie Mafia. And I'm sure they had their tentacles all throughout state and local government as well, didn't they?
0: Yeah, they had from McNary County, Tennessee, in the old Pusser days.
1: Another name that came up, and his name is not as glorified as he used to be.
0: That's true. And all the way down to the Gulf Coast, where the Dixie Mafia was very active, and they killed a judge down there, had a shootout with the owner of a big grocery chain, and did all kind of things. It was wild and woolly on the Gulf Coast for a long time. They had safe houses too, flop houses. They were very real. They didn't like that tag. It stuck.
1: They didn't like it, of course. We're wrapping up our interview with Merle Temple. He is a former state narcotics captain in Mississippi, author of multiple books, one of which is called A Ghostly Shade of Pale. And his website is merletemple.com. 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Merle, thanks for your service, and thanks for agreeing to talk about it on the Law Enforcement Talk Radio Show. Both very much appreciated.
0: Oh, it's been my pleasure. Thank you.
1: A huge thanks to our guest for telling their story on the Law Enforcement Talk Radio Show. We've got more great guests heading your way next week. Until then, I'm John J. Wiley. See ya.

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10: Welcome back to Loudon, the Dollar Tree 301 here on the Performance Racing Network. Just moments away from pre-race ceremonies getting underway. We look outside the booth and the window is wet here, Brad Gilley. But of course, we still think that that means we can go racing here at New Hampshire. Again, really good crowd that has filed into this historic racetrack. They're all excited to see some racing here in the NASCAR Cup Series.
14: And to set the scene for you, yes, we do have a little precipitation falling down, but we have about half the people with rain jackets and or umbrellas. The other half of the people, they're just walking around out there like nothing is going on, which is a great thing. The better thing is we are now going to go trackside for opening ceremonies. Here is announcer Jose Castillo here at New Hampshire.
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16: Heavenly Father, we pause to recognize your presence in our lives, your love and your grace. 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
1: Lows dip down to about 54,
2: with fog in spots tonight,
1: under mainly clear skies, north winds around 5 miles an hour. Partly cloudy, with fog early tomorrow, daytime highs approaching 81. Mainly clear tomorrow night, lows around 60. Temperatures a bit above average Tuesday and Wednesday, with highs in the low 80s. Right now, it's 78 degrees.
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0: Welcome back to the Gold Hour. I'm Alan Johnson, and I want to close today with that number I promised you. Because sometimes you see a statistic and you just move on. And sometimes you see one and think, well, wait a minute. This was one of those. Well, during the second quarter of this year, talking about April, May, and June, worldwide demand for gold slowed down. Investment demand weakened. And some investors decided to sell. So if that's all you were looking at, you could come away saying people were walking away from gold. Fair enough. But then I looked at what the central banks were doing. Same 3 months, same gold price, same world, and they were buying aggressively. Central banks bought hundreds of tons of gold. Individual investors were pulling back, while the institutions responsible for protecting the reserves of the entire countries, they were adding gold. Same asset, same prices, opposite decisions, and that was interesting to me. And here's the best way I know how to explain it. Let's imagine two people standing in front of the same house. One is selling it, and he tells you the roof needs work. The furnace is old. He tells you the plumbing isn't perfect, and he's tired of maintaining the thing. And everything he says can be absolutely true. Then another man walks up, and he just buys the house. Did he miss the roof? No. He sees it. Did he miss the furnace? No, he sees that too. He's buying it for a different reason. He wants the land. He wants the location. And he's thinking about what the property looks like 20 or 30 years from now. Same house, just two different questions. That's how I look at what's happened in gold. An investor may be asking, what has gold done for me lately? And you know what? That's a perfect, legitimate question. A central bank is asking something very different. They're asking, what do I want sitting in my country's reserves 10, 20, or 30 years from now? And increasingly, the answer has included gold. Why? Well, here's one reason. A treasury bond is somebody's promise to pay you. A currency is backed by the credibility of the government issuing it. Gold is different. Gold isn't somebody else's promise. Nobody has to make a payment for your ounce of gold to remain an ounce of gold. There's no counterparty on the other side who has to perform. It just sits there. And after watching countries and foreign reserves get frozen or restricted over the last several years, governments around the world, they've been thinking very carefully about what it means to own a reserve asset that isn't somebody else's liability. That's not politics. That's risk management. Now, I'm going to give you the other side because gold investors had a rough stretch this year. Gold ran to extraordinary levels earlier in the year, and then it just came down hard. And if somebody bought near the top and panicked out during the decline, they lost real money. And I'm not going to hide that from you. Gold doesn't go straight up. Nothing does. Gold can fall, and it can fall hard. It can stay down longer than you expected. And anybody selling you gold who won't tell you that shouldn't even be selling it to you. Which brings me to silver. Because silver has been on a very quiet ride. It's moved sharply higher over the last month and has posted this enormous gains compared with where it was a year ago. But the price, listen to this, it isn't actually the part that I'm most interested in. The part I'm watching is the supply of silver. For several years now, the world has been using more silver than the mines have been producing. We're consuming more than we're actually digging out of the ground. So where does the difference come from? Inventory. Silver that was already mined. Silver that was sitting in vaults. Silver accumulated during previous years. That's what fills the gap. That's what interests me about silver. Not what somebody paid for it at 10 o'clock this morning and what's happening in the cupboard or to the cupboard. And silver has another problem. If the price of oil doubles, oil companies have this enormous incentive to drill for more oil. silver doesn't work quite that neatly. It doesn't work that way. A lot of the world's silver is produced as a byproduct of mining other metals like copper, lead, zinc. So a higher silver price doesn't automatically mean somebody just flips a switch and produces dramatically more silver next month. Supply takes time. But if you're listening to me thinking, Alan's telling me to buy silver, no, I'm telling you something you need to know before you buy silver. Silver can be brutal, and it's far more volatile than gold. It can move up quickly, and it can come down just as quickly. And we've seen enormous one-day moves, and if a 20 or 30% decline would scare you into selling at the worst possible moment, silver may not belong in your account. And I'd rather lose a sale by telling you that than making one by pretending silver is something that it isn't. And that brings me to why I started Heritage Gold Partners. I've spent more than 40 years in finance, 28 years in precious metals alone. And for a good part of that time, I consulted for some of the bigger gold companies. So I know how the business works. I know what the advertising costs. I know what the sales floor costs. I know what the commissions cost, and I know what the managers cost. And ultimately, you, the customer, have to pay for all of it. There's no magic. So if a company spends millions getting you to call, that money has to come from somewhere. So when I decided to go out on my own, I wanted to build something different. Heritage Gold Partners is deliberately small. There's no giant sales floor. There's no army of commissioned salespeople. You call Heritage Gold Partners, and you know what? You're going to get me, Alan Johnson. And I talk to you. I talk to you straight, not for 5 minutes, not until some sales manager tells me to get off the telephone and transfer the call. If you've got questions, you'll go through me. And if I think gold isn't appropriate for what you're trying to accomplish, then I'm going to tell you that too, because at this point in my career, I'm much more interested in keeping a client for 20 years than making a sale in 20 minutes. And if you've been thinking about putting physical gold inside an IRA, I've put together something I'd like you to have. And it's called the Gold IRA Explained Honestly. It's free, no obligation, and I wrote it for one reason. I want you to understand what you're getting into before anybody asks you to buy anything. How does a gold IRA work? How do you move money from an existing retirement account? What are the fees? Where is the gold stored? What does the custodian do? What's a reasonable markup? What's the difference between bullion and collectible coins? And just as importantly, when does a gold IRA not make sense? It's all there in plain English, no sales scripts. And you can request this guide and read it right at your kitchen table. And afterward, if you want to talk to me, call me and I'll personally walk you through the process one-on-one. And we'll take as much time as we need. I'm not your tax advisor. I'm not your attorney. 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All right. We've covered a lot today. We watched the Treasury try to push long-term interest rates down while the Federal Reserve looks at those same higher rates and sees something that's helping fight inflation. We saw lenders in America, Europe, and Japan demanding more money to lend to the government. We saw how a number that moves around on a Wall Street screen eventually finds its way into your mortgage, your car loan, and your retirement account. And next Friday, we have one man standing behind on one podium in Wyoming with financial markets around the world listening to every word. But underneath all of that, I keep coming back to the same thing. While individual investors were debating whether gold had gone too far, the people responsible for protecting the reserves of countries around the world, they just kept buying it. That doesn't tell me what gold will cost next month. And it doesn't tell me what it'll cost next year. And I won't pretend that it does. But after more than 40 years in finance, I've learned to pay attention to what people do with their money. Thank you for spending part of your weekend with me. I'm Alan Johnson, and this has been the Gold Hour. 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Take care of your family. God bless you. God bless your family. And God bless America.
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11: Indy racing makes history. I'm Carmen Roberts, Fox News. IndyCar race happened in the streets of the Capitol for the first time. Drivers whizzed past the Capitol and Washington Monument in the Freedom 250 Grand Prix. Fox's Lucas Tomlinson has more from the scene.
12: The king of the streets, the inaugural Freedom 250 Grand Prix champ, Kyle Kirkwood from Jupiter, Florida. The inaugural winner, the champion, Christian Lundgaarden, and Will Power, the second and third place winners, joining Kyle on the podium. And you know what they had to say? They wish this race will come back to Washington next year in the year after. They had a blast next to the Indy 500. All the drivers we spoke to said this was the greatest experience they had on the IndyCar circuit all year.
11: And President Trump and the First Lady watched the race from the stands.
13: It's turned out to be much bigger than we ever even thought possible.
14: It's an incredible day. I think everybody did an amazing job.
11: Before the race, the president took a lap around the track in his limo known as the Beast. About 150,000 people turned out for this first-of-a-kind Indy race. Fire officials in Nevada say the Hawk Fire near Reno was human-caused, although they did not release details. The fire is burning out of control with calls for some 90,000 people to evacuate.
14: We have 800 personnel working on the incident, and we're working and engaged 24 hours a day and foresee doing that for the foreseeable future. With both ground and aviation resources.
11: And that's Shane Ackerman with U.S. Forest Service. He says the fires caused 6 injuries, 3 civilian and 3 responders. And wildfires are also burning in other parts of Nevada as well as other western states. And President Trump's lashing out at Canada after the trade talks collapsed, plunging the two countries into a trade war. Prime Minister Mark Carney's vowing to retaliate against the U.S. 50% tariffs. 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
11: Attorneys for Carmelo Anthony say they will appeal a Texas judge's decision not to grant the teen a new trial. Fox's Madeline Rivera reports.
26: The 19-year-old was convicted of murder in June in the fatal stabbing of student Austin Metcalf last year. But Anthony's defense team argued his constitutional rights were violated in his original trial. And at the center of their argument was a gentleman's agreement. Prosecutors and the defense had agreed to keep certain character evidence out of the proceeding. Anthony's attorneys, though, say there were concerns prosecutors would renege on that agreement if Anthony took the stand, so he ultimately chose not to testify. The presiding judge gave no reason for his decision, but prosecutors are declaring a victory.
11: A star from the Donna Reed Show dies. Shelley Fabres appeared in the show during its run in 1958 to 1965. The baby boomer icon had a number one hit also with this song.
27: Johnny Angel, how I love you.
11: Fabres also co-starred in 3 Elvis movies. She starred in the TV show Coach and was married to MASH actor Mike Farrell. Her family says she died yesterday surrounded by her loved ones. She was 82. A robot breaks a long-standing track and field record.
28: A humanoid robot breaking Usain Bolt's famous 100-meter world record. A China-based robot called Lightning Bolt running 100 meters in 9.39 seconds at a peak speed of about 14.5 meters per second, or about 32 miles an hour, at the World Humanoid Robot Games in Beijing on Saturday. Bolt's human record of 9.58 seconds was set back in 2009. Stopping, however, was a bit of a different robot problem. Lightning Bolt crashed into a wall and was later carried off on a stretcher. Paul Stevens, Fox News.
11: And Tropical Storm Moke is still aiming for Hawaii, about 300 miles away. I'm Carmen Roberts. This is Fox News.
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30: Lows dip down to about 54 with fog in spots tonight under mainly clear skies, north winds around 5 miles an hour. Partly cloudy with fog early tomorrow, daytime highs approaching 81. Mainly clear tomorrow night, lows around 60. Temperatures a bit above average Tuesday and Wednesday with highs in the low 80s. Right now, it's 78 degrees.

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2: Hi, everybody. Peter Greenberg here with you for another edition of Peter Greenberg Worldwide for this fourth weekend of August 2026. Let's call it a hot weekend in August 2026. I hope you're having a great time wherever you happen to be. Normally, I'd tell you to refer to coordinates on a map, but I can't do that for this show because we are a moving target. We're on board the brand new Explorer 3 luxury cruise ship from MSC as it makes its inaugural voyage between Rome, the port city being Civitavecchia, and Barcelona in Spain. Of course, you can always reach you no matter what, at sea, on land, or in the air. Just email me, Peter at petergreenberg.com, with your name, phone number, question or problem. We will solve it right here on the air. Love this ship, by the way. It's the third ship in their fleet. And it's really an ultra-luxury journey ship. What's cool about this ship, among other things, it's the first in the fleet powered by LNG, liquefied natural gas. And they spared no expense when it comes to the food on this ship. I'll just say it. Seven designated individual dedicated restaurants with their own chefs, their own kitchens, or galleys, as you would, and an opportunity to differentiate between other ships in terms of shore excursions. They're not necessarily entering ports that other ship goes, or if they do, they're entering them at different times. They're showing up when the other ships leave, maybe even staying overnight, a different way to go cruising, which is very cool. A lot of stuff to talk about in the news before we get back to the ship, one of which is driving me a little nuts. I'm going to share it with you. And that is, we all know about airline delays. We've experienced them. Many of us have had the worst experience with airline cancellations and disruptions. But what if you could bet on it? That's right. What if you could make money on whether your flight's going to be on time or not? Am I serious? Sadly, I am. The prediction markets, like Kalshi, are putting up betting boards that are looking at performance, on time performance of airports, and yes, even individual flights. Does anybody smell insider trading here? Well, guess what? It's already happened. In one situation in France, someone put down a $120 bet on whether or not there'd be massive delays at Charles de Gaulle on a particular day. And then that person was able to enter in and manipulate the information carried by a special weather station there that reported directly to the airport on weather fronts, disruptions, and severe storms. By doing that, guess what? Severe delays at Charles de Gaulle based on false information, and his payout was $21,000. So here's my question. Short of basketball players throwing games to throw bricks, short of people basically manipulating information in other markets, what's to prevent people from manipulating this? The answer, of course, is nothing, since it's already happened. What's to prevent an air traffic controller, just saying, putting down $100 and then all of a sudden saying Cleveland was going to shut down and then do it? Or how about an airline pilot all of a sudden declaring a mechanical when there's no mechanical to be able to cash in? Who's watching the store here? It gets even worse when you look at some of the other prediction markets. I'll give you one. There's one betting service that allows you to predict whether or not there'll be wildfires. Attention, all arsonists. Want to make some money? How silly is this? I mean, it's crazy. Because where are the guardrails? Where's the oversight? Where are the protections to make this legitimate? I don't see them. And right now, believe it or not, Kalshi's being sued by a website I use all the time, many of you use it as well, called FlightAware, claiming that they're using FlightAware statistics without its permission. By the way, FlightAware is right. But again, we're living in a world of manipulation and people unfairly benefiting from insider information. I mean, it's bad enough to be delayed. It's worse if you're delayed for no reason, but somebody made money on it. And that's where we are right now. Crazy. Okay, another development I'm going to share with you. We're celebrating America's 250th anniversary. Happy birthday, America. But a lot of Americans are now celebrating from a distance. What does that mean? They've left the country permanently. More Americans are now leaving the U.S. and relocating elsewhere around the world than ever before. In fact, in 2025 and now through the rest of this month in 2026, more Americans have left the U.S. than foreigners have moved here. That's a first. So where are they going? Well, the hotspots, of course, have been Portugal, Ireland, Spain. In fact, if you look at Ireland, what do you find out? That one in every 15 people who lives in Dublin right now was born in the U.S. That tells you everything you need to know. And they're not just doing, you know, global nomads here. No, they're permanently residing. And a number of countries are making it easier to do that. We're not talking citizenship. We're talking work permits and a different tax structure. And in some countries, they're making all sorts of other basic attractions available. In Panama, Panama was always the place where a lot of American retirees went. Well, they're still going. But Panama is now sweetening the pot. They're giving people who are retiring and going there discounts on utility bills, on medical services and health insurance, even transportation. It's all lining up. And the question is, at what point do they turn the spigot off? Right now, it's flowing and flowing widely, not just in Portugal, not just in Ireland, not just in Spain, in Italy, where in some cases, small villages in Italy will basically pay you, I'm not making this up, if you'll take over a rundown house and redo it. And some of the deals are incredible. So the opportunities are there. And the reasons why people are going? Well, let's start with the economy. Let's start with immigration policies. Let's start with just the way of the world these days. People are saying, if I can work from anywhere, maybe I can also live from anywhere and do so with less hassle or a more relaxed tax structure or basic cost of living. Or we could probably do a betting page on Kalshi and figure out how many Americans are going to be moving to Wyoming. Just joking, and then go. The bottom line is the world is changing. The odds are there. The problem is, should we be able to bet on them? What do you think? Email me, peter@petergreenberg.com. I want to get your thoughts on betting on delays of flights or cancellations of flights. Isn't flying these days bad enough? Or do you want to bet the over or the under? I just want to bet I get there. How about going from A to B? How about that? On that, it's a pretty safe bet in terms of safety, right? 45,000 flights in the air every day, nothing happens. But the temptation to benefit on insider information is too strong. I really do believe we need to stop this. I'd love to know your thoughts. But we're not stopping the Explorer 3. We're continuing on our journey. And joining when we get back, the chairman and CEO of Explorer and MSC. He's the executive chairman, actually, Pier Francesco Vago, to talk about what's going on in the world of cruising, especially right now. Back with more as Peter Greenberg Worldwide returns from the sea in the Mediterranean right after this.
0: Your flight might be late, but we're right on time. Peter Greenberg Worldwide will be right back.
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0: Once again, here's Peter Greenberg.
2: Peter Greenberg back with you as Peter Greenberg Worldwide continues on board the Explorer 3 on its shakedown cruise between Portofino, Italy and Barcelona, Spain. Of course, you know the drill. You can always reach me. Just all you got to do is email me, peter at petergreenberg.com, with your name, phone number, question or problem. We will solve it right here on the air throughout every show that we do. I am pleased to be joined by the executive chairman of MSC. Of course, that's the parent corporation of Explorer as well. Pier Francesco Vago, how are you, sir?
16: Hi, Peter. Thank you very much for having me on the show, and I'm very well and very happy to be here.
2: You know, you and I go back a few years. You know, there's people don't understand the real growth in the cruise industry just in the last 3 or 4 years alone. You know, if you go back 25 years ago, there were maybe one or two lines that people recognized. I'm talking about in the U.S. MSC, which is what you run, came in how many years ago to the U.S. market?
16: Well, not long ago. We started actually in 2003. I'll never forget the first time that I came to USA. But ships in those days were coming and going. They were only doing the summer season and then they were leaving.
2: They weren't really based there.
16: Yeah. The last 10 years now we're investing. Now we actually having a lot of tonnage operating in North America.
2: Right, and Miami especially.
16: Especially Miami, Port Canaveral, Galveston, Alaska. So we're trying to cover as much as possible both the coast of the oceans.
2: But of course, you started as a European-based carrier.
16: Yes, of course. That's where we started. We needed the economies of scale, so we grew and we became leader in Europe. Obviously, we needed the ships, the presence, the brand. You know, we started with an industrial brand that was difficult. Obviously, our mother company is industrial. They do cargo shipping.
2: No, they don't just do cargo shipping. They are cargo shipping.
16: Well, they are now the leader of cargo
2: shipping. Can you have any idea how many cargo ships you have?
16: Well, I think it exceeds the 1,000 marks, so it's a lot of ships. So to have the same brand was tricky at the beginning because obviously we were going into leisure, hospitality, but that was the decision. We are marine people and sometimes we are scaramantic, you know, we're superstitious. So we didn't want to change the brand and we had to invest a lot on the brand, on the quality, and obviously our home garden is Europe and the Mediterranean, and that's where we started. We needed to grow, we needed to build the ships, obviously it took time, and so we established a very good product with this common denominator of being Mediterranean, but with the capability to adapt wherever we operate, because as we started operating in Northern Europe, in England, in South America, in Asia, we always fine-tuned the product to please and to offer the comfort zone, the areas where we were operating.
2: Well, as a primarily European carrier at that time, you were bringing that product, first of all, to the United States. What lessons did you learn about what the American market wanted?
16: Well, we had to understand, obviously we wanted to put the European style, the hardware, our ships. We are a private company, Peter, as you know, so we care a lot about how we look and maintain ships and how we build our ships. So the quality, the details of our hardware is fantastic. And we had to do the same with the software, with the delivering of the experience of the product to the final consumer. And obviously there was a lot of tweaking, a lot of adaptation and understanding what the North American market wanted, and I think we done a fantastic job. So we offer the European style with the American comfort, and that is the winning formula that is very well accepted by the American market.
2: Well, for me, the winning formula goes back to what you just said. Being a private company, you're not answering to stock market analysts, you're not answering to shareholders who don't understand what you do. They always want to know what the return on investment is going to be. I mean, on one level, if you like a certain carpet, you get the carpet. It's not a CFO mentality that you'd see in other hospitality organizations, whether it's hotels, airlines, or other cruise lines.
16: Well, we are a family, and obviously there is a family behind the brand, and the family wants to invest. There is a reputation, there is a promise, a commitment to the final client, to the final customers. And so you're absolutely correct. Obviously, we're driven by the quarters, by the financial results, but really, at the end of the day, the fact that we don't have to distribute any dividend, that we're not driven by the pure P&L of the quarter, allows us to go the extra mile, to invest the extra penny. And obviously the extra penny, the extra dollar, the extra euro goes in the direction to the experience that we want to guarantee to our customers.
2: And let's talk about not the extra penny, that's the CFO mentality, the extra dollar. Because I go on some cruise ships, they might have 20 restaurants, but only 4 kitchens, right? And they think they're going to be serving, you know, one size fits all. Here, how many restaurants do you have?
16: Well, Explora is a different story. So we have MSC brand with the Contemporary, and there we also created, like, very much like in the hotels, Peter, like the executive floors, which is serving the premium market with the yacht club experience.
2: Right.
16: So we built in the hardware a cocoon area, you know, with the butler service, with private restaurants, with very special and large suites. So you can only access, we call it the yacht club. So you can only access through your card.
2: Sure.
16: And that it serves the premium market. Then one day we realized that Contemporary, we did a fantastic job. Premium market, we served with the ship, within a ship experience, like I just described. But we wanted to actually enter the luxury market. And we
2: With dedicated ships.
16: Yeah, in a different way. And that's the idea, obviously a different brand. We needed to create a new brand, which is very, very tough, Peter. Because nowadays, to have a brand that makes sense around the globe, register.com.net, whatever, it's a huge enterprise.
2: But you also have to define it.
16: Yeah, and then you got to give it a sense, you got to give it a meaning. And Explora was, we were lucky, it was a natural evolution, because obviously you explore the world, you travel, but you explore yourself. Today, in today's hardware work that we do, all of us, you know, the most precious, the biggest luxury in life is time. So explore, have time to explore yourself. And that's where we came up with the brand, with the experience, and with a ship design, a much smaller ship that we designed to actually give this luxury experience, which is very unique in the market nowadays.
2: And it's not just time, it's space and it's choice.
16: Yes, because we needed to design a ship that had the right ratios for privacy, because we want people to enjoy their time. So suites that are very generous, you know, in size, and obviously the authenticity of the experience. So the authenticity means that every night I can eat in a different restaurant, culinary experience, and obviously in order to have that authenticity, if you offer a Japanese experience, it must be a Japanese restaurant with a Japanese chef. And if you build a ship with all these different culinary experiences, with a ship that has large suites and obviously pools, external, internal, for all type of weather, we actually came up with this new size of vessel, which is in the region of 65,000 gross tonnage, which allows us to also go to off the beaten track, to places, you know, to coastal destinations that bigger ships, that other ships cannot reach. And this is the right formula that is making Explora so successful.
2: You know, you mentioned the different kinds of food. That's what I wanted to go back to, because you have dedicated kitchens for dedicated restaurants. You have chefs that are only designed and assigned to that one restaurant so that they can actually perfect their menu.
16: Yeah. Sometimes there is the misunderstanding that smaller is better. But for the same reason that you just mentioned, to me, smaller is not better, because it doesn't allow you to have many restaurants and to have the authenticity that you just explained. So if you have a ship with fewer cabins and just one restaurant, it means that that restaurant tonight is French, and the night after, that wants to be Italian, is the same restaurant, the same galley.
2: And the chef's still named Murray.
16: And exactly. And maybe they, you know, the flags and some handkerchiefs all over their heads, you know, but obviously it's not authenticity, it's not luxury.
2: Right. But, and the budgets that you spend for that food are obviously representative of that too.
16: Well, we want to be leader in this space. Explora really set the mark, set a new standard, you know, in the experience, in the hospitality, in the housekeeping, and obviously on the F&B side of things. So we really think that we have a very high standard. It's an all-inclusive. You have fantastic internet, so you can be in the middle of the ocean and you can be connected all the time.
2: And people, they have to have it.
16: Absolutely. Nowadays, you got to stay connected.
2: You wouldn't go on a ship that didn't have it.
16: No, and for my peace of mind, I have to know what's going on, and people must be able to reach me. So we're given all of this, all this experience. You don't have to pay any extra. It's all inclusive, so that you can really enjoy your holiday. That is what luxury is all about, your time.
2: We're talking to Per Francesco Vago, the executive chairman of MSC. When we come back, we're going to talk about how you schedule a ship, not just how you design it, but then how you schedule it, which to me makes all the difference in the world as well. Back with more on board the Explora 3 as Peter Greenberg Worldwide continues right after this.
17: 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Just email Peter at peter@petergreenberg.com. Peter Greenberg Worldwide will be right back.
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15: La Crosse's official forecast.
28: Lows dip down to about 54, with fog in spots tonight under mainly clear skies. North winds around 5 miles an hour. Partly cloudy with fog early tomorrow. Daytime highs approaching 81. Mainly clear tomorrow night. Lows around 60. Temperatures a bit above average Tuesday and Wednesday, with highs in the low 80s. Right now, it's 77 degrees.
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2: And we're back. Peter Greenberg talking with Pier Francesco Vago, the executive chairman of MSC Cruises, of course, the parent company of Explora, the line that we're on right now, the Explora 3, on its shakedown cruise from Portofino to Barcelona. You know, we talk about how you schedule a cruise ship and how you figure out your itineraries. Earlier, you talked about, you know, going to places that other ships maybe aren't able to go to, or picking places that are not necessarily crowded. We were just in Portofino. We were the only ship in the harbor, and we didn't just get in there at 8 o'clock in the morning and leave at 4 in the afternoon. We got in there at 8 o'clock in the morning and left around midnight. That's a different experience if you're a cruise ship passenger.
16: In fact, the client that we're looking for is a client that never experienced a ship, okay? The ship offers the best real estate. You have the view from your balcony, the fact that you can see the coastal, the horizon, the sea, the sky, is the best experience that you know, you can have on a holiday. So we're actually looking for clients that actually use land-based resorts and don't really appreciate, never understood what it is that the ocean, the sea can give you. And obviously the sea can give you the traveling, the fact that you wake up every day or you stay until late at night in a very exotic destination and very famous destination. And the itineraries, to me, is so key. I mean, the way we design the itineraries, the way that we take you off the beaten track, we take you to little islands in Greece that are not known, that are not the typical brands that everybody knows, is a part of that authenticity of the experience that we want to give to our customer. And we designed the Explorer in such a way that we have a very good tender operation, a very comfortable, high-level luxury tender operation, because we want to go to these places off the beaten track. Some of them are more known, like Portofino, Capri, that you mentioned, Taormina, but some of them are never been heard by the wider world. And this is also what we want to give as part of this holiday, as part of this experience, off the beaten track.
1: You mentioned the view from your cabin. Any inside cabins on this ship?
16: No, not at all. Not at all. Only suites.
1: Because if you get an inside cabin on the ship, you're sleeping in the galley.
16: Not in this case. Not
1: but that's also a huge distinction for you, right? You know, your fare categories are not segmented that way, so that people are stuck in the middle of the ship with no view.
16: Well, you've seen, Peter, it's timeless decoration, it's timeless in the public areas, in your suite. We want you to feel at home. You know, we don't want to give you the bling bling. We don't want you to show off, to think that you don't feel comfortable because it's exaggerated interior decorating. We want to give you the fact that you can really relax during your holiday. I mean, the time is so precious. I know it so well because I used to go to the same hotel for 15 years because I had my week holiday, and it was so precious to me that I wanted to know that it was the service, that it was the quality, the food,
1: and the experience. And the consistency.
16: Yeah. And I used to end up to the same place, which obviously was too much at the end because it was always the same beach, the same place. And this is what Explorer wants to be. I want to offer that delivery of experience, of service, of food quality anywhere in the world. So that you try one itinerary, but then you can have it in Asia, you can have it in North America, in the Caribbean, in South America, all over the world. That's the idea of Explorer. And this is why we're building so many ships.
1: Let's talk about that, because this is Explorer 3, but when you made the order, you made it for 6.
16: Yes. I made it for 6 because I believe that we need to have more itineraries. So not only we need to conquer the customer with a new brand, with experience, obviously for a new customer to come and sail with us, but obviously once they sail us and once they love us, and I see from the word of mouth how successful the brand and how we're performing, they'll obviously want to do new itineraries, new destinations. So we need more ships. This is part of also the experience that we want to give, the choice.
1: Now, you mentioned earlier two words, or actually one word with a hyphen, all-inclusive, that to me is always a red flag in so many other places of hospitality, right? All-inclusive, asterisk. And then they list all the things that are not included. This experience here is all-inclusive.
16: It is. That's luxury experience. So you don't want to pay the little thing here, the little thing there, the little extra. We offer you, we guarantee you a very high level of service, of quality, of food, of experience, of drinks, and you don't have to think about anything. Everything.

0: 25 euro per gram. I mean, can you believe it? For the wasabi? I mean, and today I went to the Sakura, our Asian Japanese restaurant, and we actually give it. You know, as part of the experience. So real wasabi. That's, I think it's an example that really makes me think, you know, what's happening to some other resorts, land-based resorts, to the experience that you can get on a ship. And there is a reason for that. Obviously, there are economies of scales that allows us to be so competitive and to be and to offer such an incredible experience at a very affordable price, I think.
1: Per Francesco Vago, who knows a wasabi when he sees it, the executive chairman of MSC Cruises, thanks so much for joining us here on the Shakedown Cruise of Explorer 3. And I'll see you at the Japanese restaurant where we can watch them shave the wasabi.
0: Well, Peter, it's always a pleasure and an honor to be on your show. Thank you very much for having me. And I'm very much looking forward to see you at the Japanese restaurant, the Italian restaurant, the steakhouse restaurant, the French restaurant, all the different experiences that we have here on Explorer 3.
1: And
0: Thank you.
1: And we'll be back with more from the Explorer 3 with the captain of the ship right after this.
2: Your flight might be late, but we're right on time. 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
1: Peter Greenberg back with you as Peter Greenberg Worldwide continues on board the Explorer 3 as it makes its way between Portofino and Barcelona on its Shakedown cruise. And of course, you want to talk to me? That's easy. Just email me, peter@petergreenberg.com, with your name, phone number, question, or problem. We will solve it right here on the air as we do on every single show. My next guest is someone I had the pleasure of meeting on board Explorer 1.

0: when it first was setting sail. In fact, we ran out to Reykjavik in Iceland and had a great conversation there. She's now the master of the Explorer 3, Captain Serena Milani. Welcome. How can I say welcome aboard to you? But I just did.
1: Thank you for welcoming and nice to see you again. So thank you for having me here on this amazing program.
0: So let's talk about the ship itself, because this marks a sort of a departure for MSC in terms of your propulsion, in terms of your fuel service. Mm-hmm. It's an LNG ship. Explain.
1: It's a dual fuel engine, means that we can run both on marine gas oil and gas, liquefied natural gas, that is a methane. So We utilize this new technology because, of course, the liquefied natural gas has a better mitigation on the environmental parameters, in particular about the particulates and the CO2.
0: Your carbon footprint.
1: Yes. But on the other hand, also we need still to have the MGO as a backup, because the facility to bunker the liquefied natural gas are still not in every single port.
0: So they're still limited, yeah.
1: Yes, to have the backups. But mainly we are running the ship now on the gas, liquefied natural gas, yes.
0: Well, it's a brave new world, but it works.
1: Yes, it works, and is a prototype, because she is not the sister ship of Explorer 1, Explorer 2. The tank that for the gas a little bit bigger, that's why this ship is also longer, about 20 meters longer, and also 71,000 as a gross tonnage. And this also allow us to give even more space in the public area to our guests.
0: So you're not just the captain, you're an engineer at this point.
1: I like to define myself like orchestra director, because I need to put together about 700, roughly 700 instruments to make them play in harmony and to have them balance so we can play the most beautiful melody for our guest.
0: Well, taking that musical symbolism a little further in terms of individual instruments, the ship was designed to be able to go where other ships maybe couldn't go because of the port size. And in a world of over-tourism, that gives you so many more options that other ships didn't have.
1: Definitely. This was one of the main key features of Explorer Journeys. It was the desire of the Aponte Vago family to explore the world and to call those ports that are not so common, so something that out of the beaten track. We have opened with Explorer Journeys, with Explorer 1, Explorer 2, already several ports that were never touched by the other cruise line.
0: Like what? Which ones?
1: Well, there is certain ports in Caribbean, strange to say, that we open as well, and we were calling also in Mediterranean several islands on the Greece and Turkey and Italy and Croatia as well. Once, for example, is the small islands of the Croatian, like Hvar. There is very, very few cruise ships that are calling Hvar, because it's mainly is for the pleasure craft or yacht. Another port that we really enjoy, and I think is something that come as a surprise for a lot of American guests, is Porto Cervo. We were the first cruise ship to anchor in Porto Cervo. It's northeast of Sardinia. It's a very exclusive area of Sardinia Island. So definitely I also widen my knowledge and expertise about the itinerary in the world with Explorer Journeys.
0: You know, I have a rule that I try to follow, that when I'm looking at a cruise ship itinerary and I see an itinerary that I like and will be in this port on this day and this port on this day, I usually call ahead to the port before I ever book the cruise and say, on this particular day, how many of the ships will be in the port? And if it's more than two, I change the itinerary, because I don't want to be crowded. I don't want to tax the infrastructure just by being there.
1: You know, I still remember with the Explorer 2, we call in the December it was the Christmas Day, the 2024, the Jos van Dijk, that is one of the Virgin Islands. There is only the smaller ship. Really smaller ship going there at anchor. It was a beautiful, sunny, gorgeous day. And it was a discovery also for me, because I never called that. It's a little island, but very, very cute and peaceful and beautiful, pristine beach.
0: We're talking to Captain Serena Milani, the master of the Explorer 3. When we come back, more with me and the captain right after this.
2: Your flight might be late, but we're right on time. Peter Greenberg Worldwide will be right back.
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2: Welcome back to Peter Greenberg Worldwide. 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
0: Peter Greenberg back with you and with Captain Serena Milani, the master of the Explorer 3 here as we're sailing between Portofino and Barcelona. My question, Captain, is it's great that you're exploring these new destinations, they're certainly charted, they're not uncharted, but they're not necessarily over-visited, which is great. What's on your wish list of where you want to take this ship?
1: You know, there is a certain port that are, not so common for the cruise ship, definitely, but also is the way how you look with the different eyes port that are called by other cruise line that is the also can make the difference. I always say that I just met, for example, now a guest is one of our travel agents. I was so privileged to be invited by him and the group of guests that was invited for a special night in Lisbon to go for a traditional fado dinner. So something very unique that we experience. And this such experience in Lisbon, that is a city that is very well known, but that bring you with the new eyes. So it's also that that is important to say. The third is very reasoning that the ship is can become the real destination, right? Definitely Explorer 3 is a new destination.
0: Now, when we talk about those destinations, the ship itself being one of them, of course, I mean, when you take a look at the ship's design, yes, you have a certain draft. That's how high or low you sit in the water, a certain beam. You know how you built that so you can transit certain areas without fear.
1: Correct.
0: But, you know, when you take a look at Indonesia, for example, that's, you know, 17,000 islands. You look at the Philippines, it's over 8,000 islands. The one that drives me, nobody ever gets this. The place that has the most number of islands, it's Sweden, the Stockholm Archipelago, right? 24,000 islands. It's just
1: amazing, yes.
0: So all these things are now open to you.
1: Yes, and we are going to call Stockholm soon also with Explorer 3 because we are going there. And we are also looking forward to call again Greenland. That is something that is really definitely out of the beaten track. So Explorer 3, it's a ship that came across my life since February 2023 because I saw her first trials in the pool, in the model ship scale. So it's already, you know, 3 years in my heart. And I'm very proud to be the first captain to bring all the way to the New York, passing through the Greenland. It will be an exceptional voyage journey for us.
0: Well, having been to Greenland, I can tell you, short of it being the 51st U.S. state, which I don't think was ever going to happen... But forgetting that, it's an amazing destination because people ignored it for so many years. It was a forgotten destination because everybody thought it was just barren and ugly, whereas Iceland was the hot destination.
1: Yeah, definitely.
0: Right? Right? But once you take a look at the map in that area, you've got so many places you can stop. The Faroe Islands.
1: Yes.
0: Right? Iceland, Greenland, and then coming across Atlantic Canada, right?
1: We did that extremely, you know, fascinating itinerary also with Explorer 1, calling also the Faroe Island, and without forgetting the St. Lawrence River, and that is really a jewel. There is so many hidden jewels in St. Lawrence River, that and of course Quebec City is magnificent, you know. I'm looking forward to go back there. And something that is in my mind for several years now, that I choose to become a captain to sail the seven seas. And to become a captain to sail with the seven seas, but what happened to me on the maiden voyage of Explorer 1. We were in Kirkwell, Orcad, so...
0: And where was that?
1: With Explorer 1, with the maiden voyage.
0: Yes.
1: Yes. And we were at anchor. Another ship was alongside. So the pilot came to me because I was about to depart. And the pilot told me, well, Captain, I have a message for you. A message in the bottle. I said, what? The captain of that ship dock over there said, I'm very jealous about that ship. So please send my regards to the captain. This never happened to me. It's not only about to sail the seven seas, also to about the seven seas with a fascinating, unique ship.
0: And of course, in the last couple of years, and you could possibly blame global warming for this, it's now possible to navigate the Inside Passage and the actual passage from the west coast of Canada to the east coast of Passage.
1: Yeah, yeah. Definitely, yes. Something that, you know, is not going to happen soon, but, you know, we are now expanding the fleet so we can expand the itineraries. Now, we explore one and we started, you know, we open this adventure, and now with the three ships already in the fleet, the next three to come by 2028 will be able to cover the entire world. And looking forward also for the world cruise, that is an exceptional experience. Yeah.
0: Having done Explorer 1, now you're on Explorer 3.
1: Also Explorer 2.
0: Oh, we can't forget 2. What's the biggest surprise to you as a captain about these ships?
1: You know, the core, the interior of these three ships, like such also for the other MSC ship, has been done under the supervision of Madame Larfella Ponte, that she's the co-founder of the MSC group. And she has a unique, very sophisticated taste. I mean, she's leading the group of architects to something that is elevated the spirit. And all the guests that come on board, they always said, you know, it's like really to feeling home. It's not like to come on the cruise ship. It's like to feeling home and be pampered, of course, by our host. But it's true. You never get bored by this beautiful interior. And when you are walking on the pier, you look at this beautiful, you know, so nautical shape of the ship, and I keep falling in love.
0: Captain Sir Anna Milani, the master of the Explorer 3. Thanks for joining us. That music means you're out of time for this hour. Stick around, everybody. We got a whole lot more coming on board the ship as Peter Greenberg Worldwide continues right after this.
2: 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Have a travel question or problem? 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
19: Fast-growing wildfire wreaking havoc in northwest Nevada. I'm Ann Carrick, Fox News. Officials now saying the Hawk Fire was human-caused and thousands are being asked to evacuate. Fire Battalion Chief Shane Ackerson.
20: Currently, we have 42,000 individuals who are displaced and on an active evacuation, with approximately 45,000 individuals that are in the set status to be prepared to evacuate.
19: He says at least six people have been injured in the blaze, which began Saturday and quickly grew to 20 square miles. 800 personnel were assigned to the fire. Washoe County, Nevada emergency officials opened the Reno Sparks Convention Center to evacuees, but no pets allowed. Small and large animals are to be left at two other locations. The United States Navy apparently is keeping the oil flowing through the Strait of Hormuz by escorting tankers through a safer passage. Fox's Trey Yingst in Tel Aviv.
21: Reports do indicate that crossings through the Strait of Hormuz are up 400% over the past 2 weeks. In the backdrop, there is an ongoing U.S. naval blockade, and fresh sanctions are expected for Iran next week. Iran's parliament speaker and top negotiator, Mohammad Khalibaf, posted to X over the weekend saying, "We've received numerous messages from neighboring countries about shaping new security arrangements and economic cooperation in the region. The United States put the security of every single one of its allies at such risk through bullying and pure disregard for their foreign interests for the sake of Israel." While President Trump indicated that talks with Iran have stopped, he says the United States is having trouble figuring out who to deal with inside of Iran.
19: President Trump threatened last week to take the Strait of Hormuz as an American territory. And Spider-Man is clinging to the top spot at the box office. Sony's Marvel adventure Spider-Man Brand New Day collecting $39 million in its fourth weekend of release. 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
15: 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Just click listen, then swipe right and hear the latest news updates on your time. 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
19: Closing arguments may begin Monday in Massachusetts in the trial of Lindsay Clancy, who strangled and killed her three young children.
25: The defense has argued Clancy was in the throes of postpartum psychosis. On Friday, the defense rested its case shortly after calling one of their experts to the stand, Dr. Philip Resnick. Resnick testified that Clancy, in a psychotic state, believed she was doing what was best for her children and thought they would be better off in heaven. Prosecutors argue Clancy killed her children deliberately. The state's rebuttal witness, Dr. Avram Mack, testified that he found no evidence of psychosis and thought Clancy seemed to know the difference between right and wrong.
19: Fox's C.B. Cotton reporting. President Trump reacting to Canada's plan to impose reciprocal tariffs on the U.S. The U.S. announced 50% tariffs on $20 billion of Canadian goods after talks collapsed.
3: The products affected range from wine to hockey sticks to cement. The president has accused Canada of unfair trading practices for some U.S. products like cars, alcohol, and cheese, limiting American access